0: Halsey's Graveyard's on soon. Jonas Blue, Liam Payne, where it's going to sound great. It's called Polaroid. We'll play that after Showbiz.
1: Oasis, Don't Look Back in Anger and Practical Magic. Two are both released across Asia today and tomorrow. Radiohead have confirmed their first Australian tour in 15 years. 16 shows in Perth, Melbourne and Sydney are booked for May and June, with tickets only for fans who register on the band's site. The original Inbetweeners cast is back together for a Netflix reunion movie. Production has started in the UK with Film 4 support. Netflix has bought Australian documentary series 2.6 Seconds, Death in the Outback. The four-part film from Blackfella Films premieres at Toronto. Daisy Edgar-Jones and Esme Creed-Miles are heading to Sydney for Sense and Sensibility. The Jane Austen adaptation will have a hometown promotional stop. West Australian film Sweet Milk Lake has won Australia's richest film prize at Cinefest OZ. It is the first WA winner since H is for Happiness in 2019. Network 10 has confirmed Big Brother returns in October from a new house in Brisbane. And Kelly Osbourne made a red carpet return at Britain's National Television Awards, where a documentary about her late father Ozzy was up for a prize.
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3: Your home away from home.

0: It's describing the attacks as retaliation for US strikes on 5 Iranian oil tankers. The dramatic escalation comes as US President Donald Trump is also pursuing diplomacy on another front, the war in Ukraine. A Kremlin readout of a phone call between President Trump and Russian President Vladimir Putin suggested that President Trump is pushing for a swift end to that conflict and a full restoration of ties with Moscow. Ever since James Goodison has more from Washington.
1: In my hand is a readout from the Kremlin in regards to that conversation between President Putin and President Trump, in which it effectively says that Donald Trump told Vladimir Putin he wanted a swift end to the war in Ukraine and something that would allow the US and Russia ties to be fully restored. Mr. Trump also told Vladimir Putin that he wants this war over within his presidency, which of course has another further 2 years to run.
0: Israel has given Britain 30 days to close its consulate in occupied East Jerusalem after the UK joined 11 other nations in banning imports from Israeli settlements in the occupied West Bank. British Foreign Secretary Ed Miliband accused the Israeli government of turning a blind eye to settler violence, while Israel's Foreign Minister Gideon Sa'ir hit back with a series of diplomatic countermeasures. Several Western governments have acted in response, as FSN's Ross Cullen reports from Paris.
2: There was a statement from the United Kingdom, France and Canada as well. So from President Macron, Prime Minister Burnham and Prime Minister Carney saying that systematic settlement expansion in the West Bank, including the government of Israel's latest decision to progress the E1 settlement, as well as the dramatic increase in settler violence, they pose what they describe, the three leaders, as a direct and urgent threat to the vision for peace.
0: The head of Britain's air traffic control provider, NATS, has ruled out a cyber attack as the cause of Tuesday's system failure, which grounded more than 1,000 flights across the country. A full investigation is being carried out into the flight processing system malfunction. The problem took more than 5 hours to resolve. Ever since John Beaver reports from Bristol.
3: I'm here at Bristol Airport, one of the airports affected by this malfunction of the air traffic control system. Now, some of them aren't moving very far at all. There have been cancellations here this morning. The latest we've heard is there are just over 150 cancellations today. There was over 1,000 yesterday is the believed figure.
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4: AXR Sport. Liverpool beat Atletico Madrid 2-1 last night. Dominic Szoboszlai and Alexis Mac Allister scored after Marcos Llorente had put Atletico ahead. Arsenal beat Napoli 1-0. Martin Odegaard scored the winner. Chelsea beat Leeds 6-3 in the League Cup. Aston Villa beat Club Brugge 3-2 on Tuesday. Manchester City beat Porto 2-0. Manchester United play Sabah tonight. Fremantle play Geelong in Perth tomorrow night in the AFL semi-finals. Brisbane host Adelaide on Saturday. South Sydney play Newcastle tomorrow night in the NRL finals. The Warriors play the Dolphins in Auckland on Saturday. Cronulla play North Queensland on Saturday night. Penrith play the Roosters on Sunday. South Africa play the All Blacks in Baltimore. And the Black Ferns play France in Lyon on Saturday. The Vuelta a España time trial is today from El Puerto de Santa Maria to Jerez. Enric Mas leads Felix Gall by 2 minutes 6 seconds. And Harlequins play Northampton and Leicester play Newcastle in the Premiership Rugby Cup on Saturday.
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1: This is AXR. Mae Stevens and Ella Henderson on the way, and Roy Orbison. I drove all night next.
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3: From Feature Story News in Washington, I'm Nick Harper. Iran has fired ballistic missiles at a US base in Jordan and attacked 10 ships.

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1: Harry Styles has got music for a sushi restaurant coming very soon. First, let's get on Blink 182 and the latest showbiz.
2: Oasis. Don't Look Back in Anger and Practical Magic. Two are both released across Asia today and tomorrow. Radiohead have confirmed their first Australian tour in 15 years. 16 shows in Perth, Melbourne and Sydney are booked for May and June, with tickets only for fans who register on the band's site. The original Inbetweeners cast is back together for a Netflix reunion movie. Production has started in the UK with Film 4 support. Netflix has bought Australian documentary series 2.6 Seconds, Death in the Outback. The four-part film from Blackfella Films premieres at Toronto. Daisy Edgar-Jones and Esme Creed-Miles are heading to Sydney for Sense and Sensibility. The Jane Austen adaptation will have a hometown promotional stop. West Australian film Sweet Milk Lake has won Australia's richest film prize at Cinefest OZ. It is the first WA winner since H is for Happiness in 2019. Network 10 has confirmed Big Brother returns in October from a new house in Brisbane. And Kelly Osbourne made a red carpet return at Britain's National Television Awards, where a documentary about her late father Ozzy was up for a prize.

0: CXR World News. From Feature Story News in Washington, I'm Nick Harper. Iran has fired ballistic missiles at a US base in Jordan and attacked 10 ships. It's describing the attacks as retaliation for US strikes on 5 Iranian oil tankers. The dramatic escalation comes as US President Donald Trump is also pursuing diplomacy on another front, the war in Ukraine. A Kremlin readout of a phone call between President Trump and Russian President Vladimir Putin suggested that President Trump is pushing for a swift end to that conflict and a full restoration of ties with Moscow. FSN's James Goodison has more from Washington.
1: In my hand is a readout from the Kremlin in regards to that conversation between President Putin and President Trump, in which it effectively says that Donald Trump told Vladimir Putin he wanted a swift end to the war in Ukraine and something that would allow the US and Russia ties to be fully restored. Mr. Trump also told Vladimir Putin that he wants this war over

0: within his presidency, which of course has another further 2 years to run.
1: Israel has given Britain 30 days to close its consulate in occupied East Jerusalem after the UK joined 11 other nations in banning imports from Israeli settlements in the occupied West Bank. British Foreign Secretary Ed Miliband accused the Israeli government of turning a blind eye to settler violence, while Israel's Foreign Minister Gideon Sa'er hit back with a series of diplomatic countermeasures. Several Western governments have acted in response, as FSN's Ross Cullen reports from Paris.
2: There was a statement from the United Kingdom, France and Canada as well. So from President Macron, Prime Minister Burnham and Prime Minister Carney, saying that systematic settlement expansion in the West Bank, including the government of Israel's latest decision to progress the E1 settlement, as well as the dramatic increase in settler violence, they pose what they describe, the three leaders, as a direct and urgent threat to the vision for peace.
1: The head of Britain's air traffic control provider, NATS, has ruled out a cyber attack as the cause of Tuesday's system failure, which grounded more than 1,000 flights across the country. A full investigation is being carried out into the flight processing system malfunction. The problem took more than 5 hours to resolve. FSN's John Beaver reports from Bristol.
3: I'm here at Bristol Airport, one of the airports affected by this malfunction of the air traffic control system. Now, some of them aren't moving very far at all. There have been cancellations here this morning. The latest we've heard is there are just over 150 cancellations today. There was over 1,000 yesterday, is the believed figure.
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5: Liverpool beat Atletico Madrid 2-1 last night. Dominic Szoboszlai and Alexis Mac Allister scored after Marcos Llorente had put Atletico ahead. Arsenal beat Napoli 1-0. Martin Odegaard scored the winner. Chelsea beat Leeds 6-3 in the League Cup. Aston Villa beat Club Brugge 3-2 on Tuesday. Manchester City beat Porto 2-0. Manchester United play Sabah tonight. Fremantle play Geelong in Perth tomorrow night in the AFL semi-finals. Brisbane host Adelaide on Saturday. South Sydney play Newcastle tomorrow night in the NRL finals. The Warriors play the Dolphins in Auckland on Saturday. Cronulla play North Queensland on Saturday night. Penrith play the Roosters on Sunday. South Africa play the All Blacks in Baltimore. And the Black Ferns play France in Lyon on Saturday. The Vuelta a España time trial is today from El Puerto de Santa Maria to Jerez. Enric Mas leads Felix Gall by 2 minutes 6 seconds. And Harlequins play Northampton and Leicester play Newcastle in the Premiership Rugby Cup on Saturday.
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0: news.
1: From Feature Story News in Washington, I'm Nick Harper. Iran has fired ballistic missiles at a US base in Jordan and attacked 10 ships. It's describing the attacks as retaliation for US strikes on 5 Iranian oil tankers. The dramatic escalation comes as US President Donald Trump is also pursuing diplomacy on another front, the war in Ukraine. A Kremlin readout of a phone call between President Trump and Russian President Vladimir Putin suggested that President Trump is pushing for a swift end to that conflict and a full restoration of ties with Moscow. FSN's James Goodison has more from Washington.
2: In my hand is a readout from the Kremlin in regards to that conversation between President Putin and President Trump, in which it effectively says that Donald Trump told Vladimir Putin he wanted a swift end to the war in Ukraine and something that would allow the US and Russia ties to be fully restored. Mr. Trump also told Vladimir Putin that he wants this war over within his presidency, which of course has another further 2 years to run.
1: Israel has given Britain 30 days to close its consulate in occupied East Jerusalem after the UK joined 11 other nations in banning imports from Israeli settlements in the occupied West Bank. British Foreign Secretary Ed Miliband accused the Israeli government of turning a blind eye to settler violence, while Israel's Foreign Minister Gideon Sa'er hit back with a series of diplomatic countermeasures. Several Western governments have acted in response, as FSN's Ross Cullen reports from Paris.
3: There was a statement from the United Kingdom, France and Canada as well, so from President Macron, Prime Minister Burnham and Prime Minister Carr.

0: Money saying that systematic settlement expansion in the West Bank, including the government of Israel's latest decision to progress the E1 settlement, as well as the dramatic increase in settler violence, they pose what they describe, the three leaders, as a direct and urgent threat to the vision for peace.
1: The head of Britain's air traffic control provider, NATS, has ruled out a cyber attack as the cause of Tuesday's system failure, which grounded more than 1,000 flights across the country. A full investigation is being carried out into the flight processing system malfunction. The problem took more than 5 hours to resolve. Ever since John Beaver reports from Bristol.
2: I'm here at Bristol Airport, one of the airports affected by this malfunction of the air traffic control system. Now, some of them aren't moving very far at all. There have been cancellations here this morning. The latest we've heard is there are just over 150 cancellations today. There was over 1,000 yesterday, is the believed figure.
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0: 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From Feature Story News in Washington, I'm Nick Harper. Iran has fired ballistic missiles at a US base in Jordan and attacked 10 ships. It's describing the attacks as retaliation for US strikes on 5 Iranian oil tankers. The dramatic escalation comes as US President Donald Trump is also pursuing diplomacy on another front, the war in Ukraine. A Kremlin readout of a phone call between President Trump and Russian President Vladimir Putin suggested that President Trump is pushing for a swift end to that conflict and a full restoration of ties with Moscow. Ever since, James Goodison has more from Washington.
1: In my hand is a readout from the Kremlin in regards to that conversation between President Putin and President Trump, in which it effectively says that Donald Trump told Vladimir Putin he wanted a swift end to the war in Ukraine and something that would allow the US and Russia ties to be fully restored. Mr. Trump also told Vladimir Putin that he wants this war over within his presidency, which of course has another further 2 years to run.
0: Israel has given Britain 30 days to close its consulate in occupied East Jerusalem after the UK joined 11 other nations in banning imports from Israeli settlements in the occupied West Bank. British Foreign Secretary Ed Miliband accused the Israeli government of turning a blind eye to settler violence, while Israel's Foreign Minister Gideon Sa'ir hit back with a series of diplomatic countermeasures. Several Western governments have acted in response, as FSN's Ross Cullen reports from Paris.
2: There was a statement from the United Kingdom, France and Canada as well. So from President Macron, Prime Minister Burnham and Prime Minister Carney saying that systematic settlement expansion in the West Bank, including the government of Israel's latest decision to progress the E1 settlement, as well as the dramatic increase in settler violence, they pose what they describe, the three leaders, as a direct and urgent threat to the vision for peace.
0: The head of Britain's air traffic control provider, NATS, has ruled out a cyber attack as the cause of Tuesday's system failure, which grounded more than 1,000 flights across the country. A full investigation is being carried out into the flight processing system malfunction. The problem took more than 5 hours to resolve. Ever since, John Beaver reports from Bristol.
3: I'm here at Bristol Airport, one of the airports.

0: airports affected by this malfunction of the air traffic control system. Now, some of them aren't moving very far at all. There have been cancellations here this morning. The latest we've heard is there are just over 150 cancellations today. There was over 1,000 yesterday, is the believed figure.
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2: AXR.
3: And here we go. It's Thursday, the 10th of September, 2026. You're with Paul Baker for the next couple of hours. Welcome to the show. Coming up, music from BB Rexha, also Hugel with Ultra Nate. We'll get you started with Ariana Grande right now, though. Here's Hate That I Made You Love Me.

right now. This is Paul Baker on AXR. Don't forget, you can follow us on X. Here we go, Thursday the 10th of September. Welcome to the show. Paul Baker with you for the next couple of hours. Realities of microwave meals coming up for you a little bit later on, because in America today, it's National TV Dinner Day. Also, British awkwardness coming up for you a little bit later on. We're doing that because it is today the birthday of Joe Thomas, who you'll know as Simon Cooper in the in-between as he's turning 43 today. Also celebrating a birthday is Colin Firth, who is 66. Guy Ritchie, the movie director and ex Madonna husband, is 58 years old. Ryan Philippe, that's Reese Witherspoon's husband, he's also an actor. Born in 74, he's 52 today. Judy Gleeson is 78 years old. Sorry, Judy Geeson, not Gleeson. Geeson is 78 years old today. And Chris Columbus, the movie director, not the explorer, he is celebrating his 68th birthday today as well. Now, as well as being TV dinner today, today in America, it's also worldwide World Suicide Prevention Day. It's National Swap Ideas Day today. It's also International Makeup Day. And it's Hug Your Hound Day, a day to show your dog some love. Paul Baker.

You're with Paul Baker. Everything you need to find, you can do it right now on AXR.co. Now let's have a look at the answers to the conversation starter that I gave you at the end of yesterday's show and the answers you've been submitting. What is an obscure skill or talent you put on your CV years ago that was a total lie? Fluent in conversational Spanish is one of the best ones coming in. Advanced Excel proficiency, when they only knew how to turn a column of numbers bright yellow. Like that one. Writing down that they had crisis management experience because they once put out a small toaster fire at university. And putting expert in touch typing despite hunting and packing every letter with two index fingers. Yes, thank you for those. That's Oliver, Amelia, Lucas and Isla. We've got some more of those answers coming up in the next hour. But your brain buster for Thursday

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1: On the way, we have your Thursday Brainbuster. We got music from Prosper and Clooney and Cat's Eye coming up for you right now. Here's Animal.

This is Paul Baker on AXR. You can join in the conversation. Head on over to our Facebook page. Now, today in America, it's National TV Dinner Day and microwave meals as we know them. We surveyed 100 adults and asked, do you regularly buy convenient ready meals or microwave dinners during your weekly shop? How many of 100 people said yes, they do regularly buy ready meals or microwave dinners as part of their regular shop? I think this is going to be quite high. I said that yesterday and it was in the 60s, but I reckon this one is going to be quite high. I think a lot of people do buy microwave meals in their weekly shop, but we will find out because the answer's on the way next.

every weekday, this is Paul Baker on AXR. Right, let's have a look at the answer to this question that I gave you today. It's your brain buster. Do you regularly buy convenience ready meals or microwave dinners during your weekly shop? This was a survey of 100 adults. How many of those 100 said yes, they do buy microwave meals as part of their weekly shop? I said I thought it was going to be quite high. I'm kind of right today. 68 out of 100 say they do regularly buy microwave meals as part of their weekly shop. My weekly shop is made up mainly of microwave meals.

catch me every Monday to Friday. Let's have a look at your amazing facts of the day, and then I'll tell you what's coming up in the next hour of your show for Thursday. The Golden Gate Bridge is painted in a custom mixed paint tone officially named International Orange. The original Apple One computer, introduced in 1976, went on sale at the exact resale price of $666.66 because the co-founder Steve Wozniak likes repeating digits. And the world's longest traffic light cycle operates in Germany, where drivers at a single junction can wait for 6 minutes for a green light. Right then, still to come in the next hour of your show for Thursday, the realities of microwave meals, and also we've got classic British awkwardness coming up for you as well. And on this day in history, is not that far away.

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2: From Feature Story News in Washington, I'm Nick Harper. Iran has fired ballistic missiles at a US base in Jordan and attacked 10 ships. It's describing the attacks as retaliation for US strikes on 5 Iranian oil tankers. The dramatic escalation comes as US President Donald Trump is also pursuing diplomacy on another front, the war in Ukraine. A Kremlin readout of a phone call between President Trump and Russian President Vladimir Putin suggested that President Trump is pushing for a swift end to that conflict and a full restoration of ties with Moscow. FSN's James Goodison has more from Washington.
3: In my hand is a readout from the Kremlin in regards to that conversation between President Putin and President Trump, in which it effectively says that Donald Trump told Vladimir Putin he wanted a swift end to the war in Ukraine and something that would allow the US and Russia ties to be fully restored. Mr. Trump also told Vladimir Putin that he wants this war over within his presidency, which of course has another further 2 years to run.
2: Israel has given Britain 30 days to close its consulate in occupied East Jerusalem after the UK joined 11 other nations in banning imports from Israeli settlements in the occupied West Bank. British Foreign Secretary Ed Miliband accused the Israeli government of turning a blind eye to settler violence, while Israel's Foreign Minister Gideon Sa'ir hit back with a series of diplomatic countermeasures. Several Western governments have acted in response, as FSN's Ross Cullen reports from Paris.
4: There was a statement from the United Kingdom, France and Canada as well. So from President Macron, Prime Minister Burnham and Prime Minister Carney saying that systematic settlement expansion in the West Bank, including the government of Israel's latest decision to progress the E1 settlement, as well as the dramatic increase in settler violence, they pose what they describe, the three leaders, as a direct and urgent threat to the vision for peace.
2: The head of Britain's air traffic control provider, NATS, has ruled out a cyber attack as the cause of Tuesday's system failure, which grounded more than 1,000 flights across the country. A full investigation is being carried out into the flight processing system malfunction. The problem took more than 5 hours to resolve. FSN's John Beaver reports from Bristol.
5: I'm here at Bristol Airport, one of the airports affected by this malfunction of the air traffic control system. Now, some of them aren't moving very far at all. There have been cancellations here this morning. The latest we've heard is there are just over 150 cancellations today. There was over 1,000 yesterday is the believed figure.
2: From bureaus worldwide, this is FSN.
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6: Here we go then, second hour of Thursday's show, up and running for you. On This Day in History is coming up, Role Model and Shakira, but first, excuse me, it's Olivia Rodrigo. This is Stupid Song.

This is AXR. Reach out and email the studio via the website axr.co. So we are looking the 10th of September. Time to look at events on this day in history for you right now. The French crime drama Inspector Maigret reached its conclusion on European television after decades of broadcasting on this day in 1977. Fresh Prince of Bel-Air starring Will Smith made its network TV debut on this day in 1990. The X-Files had its premiere episode on this day in 1993. And in 2019, water vapor was detected for the very first time in the atmosphere of an exoplanet called K2-18b, located within a habitable zone outside of our solar system. A weird name for a planet.

AXR 24 hours a day, streaming across Asia. So what was an obscure talent you completely lied about on your CV years ago? What was it? We've had some good ones already. Let's get some more. Experience in graphic design when they just pasted a clip art onto a bit of a Word document. Freddie claiming copyright experience because he used to write the daily specials on a pub chalkboard. Writing down inventory control specialist. Thank you, Grace, for that one. Audio editing skills because he knew how to cut the silence off at the end of a voice demo. Thank you, Oscar, for that one. And we'll do one more. Alfie, writing budget management expertise after keeping track of a joint takeaway order on a night out. Thank you for those. We've got a brand new conversation starter coming up towards the end of the show today. Thank you for getting involved. It's always nice to see the same names popping up as well. It's always good to know that you're listening. On the way very, very soon, the realities of microwave meals.

0: 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My kids enjoy it.
1: AXR. On the way next, the realities of microwave meals and British awkwardness is coming up as well. Bruno Mars on the way, Alex Warren, and here's Sonny Federa.

is Paul Baker on AXR. Get us online at axr.co. Here we go with the realities of microwave meals. Staring through the microwave door for the final 15 seconds as if you're watching an intense live sports final. Peel back the film lid halfway only for the plastic sheet to tear into four jagged pieces. Taking a bite and discovering the outer edge is molten lava while the exact center is still frozen solid. Piercing the film lid with a fork six times as instructed and feeling like a high-tech kitchen scientist. And the final reality of microwave meals. Eating the entire meal directly out of the plastic tray because washing a real plate is too much like hard work.

This is AXR with me, Paul Baker. It's time for some British awkwardness. Saying you too when the waiter says enjoy your meal. Walking five steps in the wrong direction, pulling out your phone and pretending to read a text and turning around. Holding a door open for someone who is 40 yards away, forcing them into an uncomfortable jog. Waving back enthusiastically at someone on the street only to realise they were waving at the person directly behind you. Getting into a polite standoff at a four-way pedestrian crossing where everyone keeps gesturing for the other to go first.

the way next, a brand new conversation starter. There's music from Harry Styles and Shaboozy. But first, here's Calvin Harris together with Jazzy. This is Satisfy.

You're listening to AXR with me, Paul Baker. I'll tell you what, we're going to get you ready for the weekend tomorrow. Thank you for listening to the Thursday show. I'll give you a brand new conversation starter before we go. What is a specific smell that immediately triggers a childhood memory for you? A specific smell that immediately triggers a childhood memory for you. Get involved at Paul Baker DJ. Your answer's on the radio tomorrow. Thanks for listening. I've got a couple more songs left to play. But in the meantime, enjoy what's left of your Thursday, please.

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1: From Feature Story News in Hong Kong, I'm Laura Westbrook. Donald Trump says Republicans should pretend he is on the ballot in November's midterm election and proposed giving $5,000 to every adult American if his party wins. The U.S. president did not say how he'd pay for this plan, which is facing questions about its legality, Jagruti Dave reports.
2: In many ways, it was a typical Donald Trump speech. For more than an hour, he took jibes at his predecessor, Joe Biden, and the Democrats, saying they have a radical left agenda, blaming them for price rises in the US and illegal immigration, among other things. He repeated his false claim that he won the presidency three times and suggested the Hormuz Strait should be renamed the Trump Strait. Fact-checkers had a busy night, verifying many of his claims, from the revenues his administration has collected from tariffs to the country's murder rate. He vowed to campaign for Republicans in battleground states and said the party does well when he's on the ticket, so they should pretend he is. But not everyone seems to agree.
1: Canada's retaliatory tariffs on more than $27 billion worth of American goods have taken effect, with duties of up to 50% hitting U.S. steel, aluminium and iron products. The new duties are the latest salvo in a deepening trade war. Kate Fisher in Washington says the latest American tariffs on items including alcohol, motorcycles and dairy were a response to Ottawa's move.
3: These were all a direct retaliation for new tariffs that Canada put in place on the 8th of September, as they said they would. That's 50% tariffs on US goods, and those in turn were in retaliation for the 50% tariffs that the Trump administration imposed on Canada back in August on $20 billion worth of Canadian goods. So this is this tit for tat tariffs are escalating.
1: Israel has given Britain 30 days to close its consulate in occupied East Jerusalem after the United Kingdom joined 11 other nations in banning imports from Israeli settlements in the occupied West Bank. Ross Cullen reports from Paris.
4: There was a statement from the United Kingdom, France and Canada as well. So from President Macron, Prime Minister Burnham and Prime Minister Carney saying that systematic settlement expansion in the West Bank, including the government of Israel's latest decision to progress the E1 settlement, as well as the dramatic increase in settler violence, they pose what they describe, the three leaders, as a direct and urgent threat to the vision for peace. They stand firmly behind their calls for a two-state solution.
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6: Liverpool beat Atletico Madrid 2-1 last night. Dominic Szoboszlai and Alexis Mac Allister scored after Marcos Llorente had put Atletico ahead. Arsenal beat Napoli 1-0. Martin Odegaard scored the winner. Chelsea beat Leeds 6-3 in the League Cup. Aston Villa beat Club Brugge 3-2 on Tuesday. Manchester City beat Porto 2-0. Manchester United play Sabah tonight. Fremantle play Geelong in Perth tomorrow night in the AFL semi-finals. Brisbane host Adelaide on Saturday. South Sydney play Newcastle tomorrow night in the NRL finals. The Warriors play the Dolphins in Auckland on Saturday. Cronulla play North Queensland on Saturday night. Penrith play the Roosters on Sunday. South Africa play the All Blacks in Baltimore, and the Black Ferns play France in Lyon on Saturday. The Vuelta a España time trial is today from El Puerto de Santa Maria to Jerez. Enric Mas leads Felix Gall by 2 minutes 6 seconds. And Harlequins play Northampton, and Leicester play Newcastle in the Premiership Rugby Cup on Saturday.

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1: From Feature Story News in Hong Kong, I'm Laura Westbrook. Donald Trump says Republicans should pretend he is on the ballot in November's midterm election and proposed giving $5,000 to every adult American if his party wins. The U.S. president did not say how he'd pay for this plan, which is facing questions about its legality, Jagruti Dave reports.
2: In many ways, it was a typical Donald Trump speech. For more than an hour, he took jibes at his predecessor, Joe Biden, and the Democrats, saying they have a radical left agenda, blaming them for price rises in the US and illegal immigration, among other things. He repeated his false claim that he won the presidency three times and suggested the Hormuz Strait should be renamed the Trump Strait. Fact-checkers had a busy night, verifying many of his claims, from the revenues his administration has collected from tariffs to the country's murder rate. He vowed to campaign for Republicans in battleground states and said the party does well when he's on the ticket, so they should pretend he is. But not everyone seems to agree.
1: Canada's retaliatory tariffs on more than $27 billion worth of American goods have taken effect, with duties of up to 50% hitting U.S. steel, aluminium and iron products. The new duties are the latest salvo in a deepening trade war. Kate Fisher in Washington says the latest American tariffs on items including alcohol, motorcycles and dairy were a response to Ottawa's move.
3: These were all a direct retaliation for new tariffs that Canada put in place on the 8th of September, as they said they would. That's 50% tariffs on US goods, and those in turn were in retaliation for the 50% tariffs that the Trump administration imposed on Canada back in August on $20 billion worth of Canadian goods. So this is tit for tat tariffs are escalating.
1: Israel has given Britain 30 days to close its consulate in occupied East Jerusalem after the United Kingdom joined 11 other nations in banning imports from Israeli settlements in the occupied West Bank. Ross Cullen reports from Paris.
4: There was a statement from the United Kingdom, France and Canada as well. So from President Macron, Prime Minister Burnham and Prime Minister Carney saying that systematic settlement expansion in the West Bank, including the government of Israel's latest decision to progress the E1 settlement, as well as the dramatic increase in settler violence, they pose what they describe, the three leaders, as a direct and urgent threat to the vision for peace. They stand firmly behind their calls for a two-state solution.
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1: And a very good afternoon to you. Music on the way from Sam Smith and Pink in just a sec. Let's grab the latest headlines first. It's 4 o'clock in Hong Kong and Singapore.
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2: From Feature Story News in Hong Kong, I'm Laura Westbrook. Donald Trump says Republicans should pretend he is on the ballot in November's

0: his predecessor Joe Biden and the Democrats, saying they have a radical left agenda, blaming them for price rises in the US and illegal immigration, among other things. He repeated his false claim that he won the presidency 3 times and suggested the Hormuz Strait should be renamed the Trump Strait. Fact-checkers had a busy night, verifying many of his claims, from the revenues his administration has collected from tariffs to the country's murder rate. He vowed to campaign for Republicans in battleground states and said the party does well when he's on the ticket, so they should pretend he is. But not everyone seems to agree.
1: Canada's retaliatory tariffs on more than $27 billion worth of American goods have taken effect, with duties of up to 50% hitting U.S. steel, aluminium and iron products. The new duties are the latest salvo in a deepening trade war. Kate Fisher in Washington says the latest American tariffs on items including alcohol, motorcycles and dairy were a response to Ottawa's move.
2: These were all a direct retaliation for new tariffs that Canada put in place on the 8th of September, as they said they would. That's 50% tariffs on US goods, and those in turn were in retaliation for the 50% tariffs that the Trump administration imposed on Canada back in August on $20 billion worth of Canadian goods. So this is this tit for tat tariffs are escalating.
1: Israel has given Britain 30 days to close its consulate in occupied East Jerusalem after the United Kingdom joined 11 other nations in banning imports from Israeli settlements in the occupied West Bank. Ross Cullen reports from Paris.
3: There was a statement from the United Kingdom, France and Canada as well. So from President Macron, Prime Minister Burnham and Prime Minister Carney, saying that systematic settlement expansion in the West Bank, including the government of Israel's latest decision to progress the E1 settlement, as well as the dramatic increase in settler violence, they pose what they describe, the three leaders, as a direct and urgent threat to the vision for peace. They stand firmly behind their calls for a two-state solution.
1: From Bureaus Worldwide, this is FSN.
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5: Liverpool beat Atletico Madrid 2-1 last night. Dominic Szoboszlai and Alexis McAllister scored after Marcos Llorente had put Atletico ahead. Arsenal beat Napoli 1-0. Martin Odegaard scored the winner. Chelsea beat Leeds 6-3 in the League Cup. Aston Villa beat Club Brugge 3-2 on Tuesday. Manchester City beat Porto 2-0. Manchester United play Sabah tonight. Fremantle play Geelong in Perth tomorrow night in the AFL semi-finals. Brisbane host Adelaide on Saturday. South Sydney play Newcastle tomorrow night in the NRL finals. The Warriors play the Dolphins in Auckland on Saturday. Cronulla play North Queensland on Saturday night. Penrith play the Roosters on Sunday. South Africa play the All Blacks in Baltimore, and the Black Ferns play France in Lyon on Saturday. The Vuelta a España time trial is today from El Puerto de Santa Maria to Jerez. Enric Mas leads Felix Gall by 2 minutes 6 seconds. And Harlequins play Northampton, and Leicester play Newcastle in the Premiership Rugby Cup on Saturday.
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6: Your favourite songs are played right here.

Sam Smith and How Do You Sleep? It's AXR. It's a joy to be with you. Thanks, Olivia. In just a moment, going to play you an artist who's coming to this part of the world very soon. The Weeknd has got some massive gigs. First, a little heads up that we'll be talking about Dolly Parton. Her sister has come out and said why Dolly Parton didn't share her health update sooner. We'll also talk about Muse losing their social handles to Meta because of AI. We'll get to that a little bit later on. And of course, plenty of songs to be played, including this one, the 1975. This is The Sound.

paper and physical 20 past four in Hong Kong and Singapore. And about to play you an artist who's got loads of dates coming up in Asia. Coming to Japan on the 20th at Baluna Dome, then Jakarta, then Singapore, Gyeongsi in South Korea, Bangkok, Hong Kong. Loads of dates at the Kai Tak Sports Park and Kuala Lumpur as well. Double check his website if you want to see if you can pick up some last minute tickets to go see tunes like this live. An extensive Asia tour, which is nice to see. It's the

very early Ray before she broke out of that music label and did things on her own terms. It's Regardless, it's AXR. And it's time for a game. The three-word quiz is back. This week's theme has been about space. Any ideas on this one? Three words to describe a space phenomenon. Collapse, explosion, remnant. Collapse, explosion, remnant. Any ideas what that could be? Which spacey thing am I talking about? Three songs time, we'll find out if you're right. Cool.

Coldplay and Speed of Sound. It's AXN. It's time for the answer to today's three-word quiz. Collapse, explosion and remnant. Which space phenomenon am I talking about? Well done if you got this right today. The core collapse and catastrophic explosion of a massive star leaving behind a nebula or stellar remnant is a supernova. Well done if you got that right today.

like that. Say, I got drive, I don't need a car. Money really all that we fiendin' for. I'm doing things they ain't seen before. Bands ain't dumb, but extreme is all. I'm a demon lord. Fall off what? I ain't seen the horse. Called your bluff, better cite the source. Fame ain't something that I need no more.

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1: Music lined up from David Guetta and Maroon 5 in a moment. 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It's 5 o'clock in Hong Kong and Singapore.
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3: From Feature Story News in Hong Kong, I'm Laura Westbrook. Donald Trump says Republicans should pretend he is on the ballot in November's midterm election and proposed giving $5,000 to every adult American if his party wins. The U.S. president did not say how he'd pay for this plan, which is facing questions about its legality, Jagruti Dave reports.
4: In many ways, it was a typical Donald Trump speech. For more than an hour, he took jibes at his predecessor, Joe Biden, and the Democrats, saying they have a radical left agenda, blaming them for price rises in the US and illegal immigration, among other things. He repeated his false claim that he won the presidency 3 times and suggested the Hormuz Strait should be renamed the Trump Strait. Fact-checkers had a busy night, verifying many of his claims, from the revenues his administration

0: escalating.
1: Israel has given Britain 30 days to close its consulate in occupied East Jerusalem after the United Kingdom joined 11 other nations in banning imports from Israeli settlements in the occupied West Bank. Ross Cullen reports from Paris.
2: There was a statement from the United Kingdom, France and Canada as well. So from President Macron, Prime Minister Burnham and Prime Minister Carney saying that systematic settlement expansion in the West Bank, including the government of Israel's latest decision to progress the E1 settlement, as well as the dramatic increase in settler violence, they pose what they describe, the three leaders, as a direct and urgent threat to the vision for peace. They stand firmly behind their calls for a two-state solution.
1: From Bureaus Worldwide, this is FSN.
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4: Liverpool beat Atletico Madrid 2-1 last night. Dominic Szoboszlai and Alexis Mac Allister scored after Marcos Llorente had put Atletico ahead. Arsenal beat Napoli 1-0. Martin Odegaard scored the winner. Chelsea beat Leeds 6-3 in the League Cup. Aston Villa beat Club Brugge 3-2 on Tuesday. Manchester City beat Porto 2-0. Manchester United play Sabah tonight. Fremantle play Geelong in Perth tomorrow night in the AFL semi-finals. Brisbane host Adelaide on Saturday. South Sydney play Newcastle tomorrow night in the NRL finals. The Warriors play the Dolphins in Auckland on Saturday. Cronulla play North Queensland on Saturday night. Penrith play the Roosters on Sunday. South Africa play the All Blacks in Baltimore, and the Black Ferns play France in Lyon on Saturday. The Vuelta a España time trial is today from El Puerto de Santa Maria to Jerez. Enric Mas leads Felix Gall by 2 minutes 6 seconds. And Harlequins play Northampton, and Leicester play Newcastle in the Premiership Rugby Cup on Saturday.
3: Hey.

Well done if you've got it right today. It is, of course, the incredibly sassy Kathy Dennis penned tune, originally offered to Britney, but declined and given to Rachel Stevens instead. This is Sweet Dreams, my LAX.

0: Medusa, Becky Hill, Good Boys Lose Control. It's AXR. Hope you're doing okay. My name's Olivia. And Stella Parton, the sister of Dolly Parton, one of the many siblings of Dolly Parton, has shared the reason the late country legend chose to keep her cancer diagnosis a secret in her first interview since Dolly's passing. She told American journalists, some of us knew, the ones that were closer, and she didn't want people to be sad. She just wanted to sort of shield people from the outpouring of grief that she knew would come if she announced that she was unwell, and she didn't want to prolong that experience. I guess she probably didn't want to experience it herself. So there you go, protecting her fans right up until the end.
1: Last night I

Olivia Rodrigo and Driver's License on AXR. So tonight and for the rest of the weekend, the Kaitak Stadium is hosting Cavaluna, which is a theatre performance with horses. And it's incredible what these horses are capable of doing. It's well worth checking out the official details on their website. It's literally Cavaluna, CavaLluna.com. Also, speaking of Luna, there's the Harvest Moon Gathering, which starts the celebrations this weekend. You can find more details of that at discoverhongkong.com.

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1: From Feature Story News in London, I'm Simon Gaitan. At least 5 people have died in a fire on a ferry in the Philippines. Dozens of people remain missing, with more than 40 people reportedly rescued, with search and rescue efforts continuing following the blaze on a passenger ferry off the western Philippines. Russia has struck Ukraine with a series of overnight drone and air attacks, killing at least 9 people and injuring dozens more. The wave of attacks came after Ukraine launched its deepest strikes into Russian territory since the war began. Ukrainian drones flew more than 3,000 kilometers before hitting gas facilities in western Siberia. Daria Bundachuk reports more from Moscow.
2: Russia and Ukraine exchanged strikes amid renewed efforts by the United States to resume peace negotiations between the warring sides. At least 2 people killed in Russian strikes on Ukraine, while the country's president, Volodymyr Zelensky, is in Canada for talks. Russian strikes also interrupted a visit by a delegation of German officials heading to Ukraine. They had to be evacuated from a train during an air raid alert before arriving to Kyiv. Meanwhile, Ukraine's drones reached Russian energy infrastructure some 3,000 kilometers away from the border, sparking a fire at an industrial facility in the city of Novy Oringoy, considered Russia's gas capital, located just south of the Arctic Circle.
1: U.S. President Donald Trump has proposed giving $5,000 to every adult American if his Republican Party wins the November midterm elections. Estimates put the potential cost at over $1 trillion, and President Trump did not say how he'd pay for this plan, which is facing questions about its legality. His comments at the Republican Party's midterm convention in Dallas, Texas, comes as he faces record low approval ratings driven in part by the high cost of living and the war in Iran. Jagruti Dave reports.
3: In many ways, it was a typical Donald Trump speech. For more than an hour, he took jibes at his predecessor, Joe Biden, and the Democrats, saying they have a radical left agenda, blaming them for price rises in the US and illegal immigration, among other things. He repeated his false claim that he won the presidency 3 times and suggested the Hormuz Strait should be renamed the Trump Strait. Fact-checkers had a busy night, verifying many of his claims, from the revenues his administration has collected from tariffs to the country's murder rate. He vowed to campaign for Republicans in battleground states and said the party does well when he's on the ticket, so they

0: About affordability, Donald Trump is facing some tough headwinds in the run-up to November.
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3: Don't go away. Your favorite songs are played right here.

Katy Perry and Daisies on AXR. Speaking of which, the Gardens by the Bay installation for Mid-Autumn Festival starts this weekend. If you want to go see some gorgeous light displays celebrating this very special time of year. If you'd like to find out more details, go to the Gardens by the Bay website. Starts on the 12th. You and I.

Shift Key and Becky Hill. That is Better Off Without You on AXR. It's a joy to be with you. My name's Olivia. And have you seen the footage of the driveway outside Nicolas Cage's house that has collapsed after heavy rain in South California? It's his Malibu home, and it's literally the driveway outside the house. So you can see the edge of the foundations of the home of which it is built on. And then you can see a giant 30-foot hole. It's bad luck for a couple of reasons. Not only is it drawing more attention to his residence, it's also got a portaloo that's fallen into it, which makes it slightly more farcical, doesn't it?

0: Lady Gaga, 911 on AXR. Right, St. John and Roses lined up. Let's grab your latest showbiz update first.
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2: Oasis, Don't Look Back in Anger and Practical Magic. Two are both released across Asia today and tomorrow. Radiohead have confirmed their first Australian tour in 15 years. 16 shows in Perth, Melbourne and Sydney are booked for May and June, with tickets only for fans who register on the band's site. The original Inbetweeners cast is back together for a Netflix reunion movie. Production has started in the UK with Film 4 support. Netflix has bought Australian documentary series 2.6 Seconds, Death in the Outback. The four-part film from Blackfella Films premieres at Toronto. Daisy Edgar-Jones and Esme Creed-Miles are heading to Sydney for Sense and Sensibility. The Jane Austen adaptation will have a hometown promotional stop. West Australian film Sweet Milk Lake has won Australia's richest film prize at Cinefest OZ. It is the first WA winner since H is for Happiness in 2019. Network 10 has confirmed Big Brother returns in October from a new house in Brisbane. And Kelly Osbourne made a red carpet return at Britain's National Television Awards, where a documentary about her late father Ozzy was up for a prize.

That is it from me this evening on AXR. I hope you have a brilliant rest of your day wherever you're up to. Paul Baker is on the way in 10 minutes or so. Let's take you to the latest headlines with Sum 41.

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1: From Feature Story News in London, I'm Simon Gaitan. At least five people have died in a fire on a ferry in the Philippines. Dozens of people remain missing, with more than 40 people reportedly rescued, with search and rescue efforts continuing following the blaze on a passenger ferry off the western Philippines. Russia has struck Ukraine with a series of overnight drone and air attacks, killing at least nine people and injuring dozens more. The wave of attacks came after Ukraine launched its deepest strikes into Russian territory since the war began. Ukrainian drones flew more than 3,000 kilometers before hitting gas facilities in western Siberia. Daria Bundachuk reports more from Moscow.
2: Russia and Ukraine exchanged strikes amid renewed efforts by the United States to resume peace negotiations between the warring sides. At least two people killed in Russian strikes on Ukraine, while the country's president, Volodymyr Zelensky, is in Canada for talks. Russian strikes also interrupted a visit by a delegation of German officials heading to Ukraine. They had to be evacuated from a train during an air raid alert before arriving to Kyiv. Meanwhile, Ukraine's drones reached Russian energy infrastructure some 3,000 kilometers away from the border, sparking a fire at an industrial facility in the city of Novy Urengoy, considered Russia's gas capital, located just south of the Arctic Circle.
1: U.S. President Donald Trump has proposed giving $5,000 to every adult American if his Republican Party wins the November midterm elections. Estimates put the potential cost at over $1 trillion, and President Trump did not say how he'd pay for this plan, which is facing questions about its legality. His comments at the Republican Party's midterm convention in Dallas, Texas, comes as he faces record low approval ratings driven in part by the high cost of living and the war in Iran. Jagruti Dave reports.
3: In many ways, it was a typical Donald Trump speech. For more than an hour, he took jibes at his predecessor, Joe Biden, and the Democrats, saying they have a radical left agenda, blaming them for price rises in the US and illegal immigration, among other things. He repeated his false claim that he won the presidency three times and suggested the Hormuz Strait should be renamed the Trump Strait. Fact-checkers had a busy night, verifying many of his claims, from the revenues his administration has collected from tariffs to the country's murder rate. He vowed to campaign for Republicans in battleground states and said the party does well when he's on the ticket, so they should pretend he is. But not everyone seems to agree. Some Republicans in tight races are privately saying they're avoiding mentioning the president on the campaign trail. Experts say the midterms tend to be referendums on the incumbent in the White House. And with his escalating trade war with Canada, unpopular war with Iran, and voters' concerns about affordability, Donald Trump is facing some tough headwinds in the run-up to November.
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5: Hello, welcome to the show. It is Thursday, the 10th of September, 2026. You're with Paul Baker for the next couple of hours. Maria McKee's on the way. Men Without Hats coming up as well. Aerosmith with Crazy. But right now, here's Earth, Wind & Fire. This is Fantasy.
4: Paul Baker.

Thursday, the 10th of September. Welcome to the show. Paul Baker with you for the next couple of hours. Realities of microwave meals coming up for you a little bit later on, because in America today, it's National TV Dinner Day. Also, British awkwardness coming up for you a little bit later on. We're doing that because it is today the birthday of Joe Thomas, who you'll know as Simon Cooper in the in-between, as he's turning 43 today. Also celebrating a birthday is Colin Firth, who is 66. Guy Ritchie, the movie director and ex-Madonna husband, is 58 years old. Ryan Philippe, that's Reese Witherspoon's husband, he's also an actor, born in 74, he's 52 today. Judy Gleason is 78 years old.

0: sorry, Judy Geeson, not Gleeson, Geeson, is 78 years old today. And Chris Columbus, the movie director, not the explorer, he is celebrating his 68th birthday today as well. Now, as well as being TV dinner today in America, it's also worldwide World Suicide Prevention Day. It's National Swap Ideas Day today. It's also International Makeup Day. And it's Hug Your Hound Day, a day to show your dog some love.
1: Paul Baker.

Now, let's have a look at the answers to the conversation starter that I gave you at the end of yesterday's show and the answers you've been submitting. What is an obscure skill or talent you put on your CV years ago that was a total lie? Fluent in conversational Spanish is one of the best ones coming in. Advanced Excel proficiency, when they only knew how to turn a column of numbers bright yellow. Like that one. Writing down that they had crisis management experience because they once put out a small toaster fire at university. And putting expert in touch typing despite hunting and packing every letter with two index fingers. Yes, thank you for those. That's Oliver, Amelia, Lucas and Isla. We've got some more of those answers coming up in the next hour. But your Brainbuster for Thursday is on the way.

0: This is AXR.
1: Paul Baker for Thursday's show with your Brainbuster on the way next. More classic hits coming up as well. We've got the Mavericks, Lonnie Gordon, Kenny Rogers, and here's the Miami Sound Machine.

0: Now, today in America, it's National TV Dinner Day and microwave meals as we know them. We surveyed 100 adults and asked, do you regularly buy convenient ready meals or microwave dinners during your weekly shop? How many of 100 people said yes, they do regularly buy ready meals or microwave dinners as part of their regular shop? I think this is going to be quite high. I said that yesterday and it was in the 60s, but I reckon this one is going to be quite high. I think a lot of people do buy microwave meals in their weekly shop, but we will find out because the answer's on the way next.
1: Paul Baker.

0: Right, let's have a look at the answer to this question that I gave you today. It's your brain buster. Do you regularly buy convenience ready meals or microwave dinners during your weekly shop? This was a survey of 100 adults. How many of those 100 said yes, they do buy microwave meals as part of their weekly shop? I said I thought it was going to be quite high. I'm kind of right today. 68 out of 100 say they do regularly buy microwave meals as part of their weekly shop. My weekly shop is made up mainly of microwave meals.
1: Paul Baker.

0: It's your amazing facts for Thursday. We got music coming up from Mark Cohn and Walking in Memphis, the Isley Brothers as well, with Summer Breeze, which is a perfect song for September. First, though, here's the Lightning Seeds.
1: Paul Baker.

0: Let's have a look at your amazing facts of the day, and then I'll tell you what's coming up in the next hour of your show for Thursday. The Golden Gate Bridge is painted in a custom mixed paint tone officially named International Orange. The original Apple One computer, introduced in 1976, went on sale at the exact resale price of $666.66 because the co-founder Steve Wozniak likes repeating digits. And the world's longest traffic light cycle operates in Germany, where drivers at a single junction can wait for 6 minutes for a green light. Right then, still to come in the next hour of your show for Thursday, the realities of microwave meals, and also we've got classic British awkwardness coming up for you as well. And on this day in history, is not that far away.
1: Paul Baker.

0: From Feature Story News in London, I'm Simon Gaitan. At least five people have died in a fire on a ferry in the Philippines. Dozens of people remain missing, with more than 40 people reportedly rescued, with search and rescue efforts continuing following the blaze on a passenger ferry off the western Philippines. Russia has struck Ukraine with a series of overnight drone and air attacks, killing at least nine people and injuring dozens more. The wave of attacks came after Ukraine launched its deepest strikes into Russian territory since the war began. Ukrainian drones flew more than 3,000 kilometers before hitting gas facilities in western Siberia. Daria Bundachuk reports more from Moscow.
1: Russia and Ukraine exchanged strikes amid renewed efforts by the United States to resume peace negotiations between the warring sides. At least two people killed in Russian strikes on Ukraine, while the country's president, Volodymyr Zelensky, is in Canada for talks. Russian strikes also interrupted a visit by a delegation of German officials heading to Ukraine. They had to be evacuated from a train during an air raid alert before arriving to Kyiv. Meanwhile, Ukraine's drones reached Russian energy infrastructure some 3,000 kilometers away from the border, sparking a fire at an industrial facility in the city of Novy Urengoy, considered Russia's gas capital, located just south of the Arctic Circle.
0: U.S. President Donald Trump has proposed giving $5,000 to every adult American if his Republican Party wins the November midterm elections. Estimates put the potential cost at over $1 trillion, and President Trump did not say how he'd pay for this plan, which is facing questions about its legality. His comments at the Republican Party's midterm convention in Dallas, Texas, comes as he faces record low approval ratings, driven in part by the high cost of living and the war in Iran. Jagruti Dave reports.
2: In many ways, it was a typical Donald Trump speech. For more than an hour, he took jibes at his predecessor, Joe Biden, and the Democrats, saying they have a radical left agenda, blaming them for price rises in the US and illegal immigration, among other things. He repeated his false claim that he won the presidency three times and suggested the Hormuz Strait should be renamed the Trump Strait. Fact-checkers had a busy night, verifying many of his claims, from the revenues his administration has collected from tariffs to the country's murder rate. He vowed to campaign for Republicans in battleground states and said the party does well when he's on the ticket, so they should pretend he is. But not everyone seems to agree. Some Republicans in tight races are privately saying they're avoiding mentioning the president on the campaign trail. Experts say the midterms tend to be referendums on the incumbent in the White House. And with his escalating trade war with Canada, unpopular war with Iran, and voters' concerns about affordability, Donald Trump is facing some tough headwinds in the run-up to November.
0: From Bureaus Worldwide, this is FSN.
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4: On the way in the second hour of your show for Thursday, 10th of September, music from Kajagoogoo, London Beat of the Carpenters, and we've got On This Day in History after Billy Joel, Here's My Life.

So we are looking the 10th of September. Time to look at events on this day in history for you right now. The French crime drama Inspector Maigret reached its conclusion on European television after decades of broadcasting on this day in 1977. Fresh Prince of Bel-Air starring Will Smith made its network TV debut on this day in 1990. The X-Files had its premiere episode on this day in 1993. And in 2019, water vapor was detected for the very first time in the atmosphere of an exoplanet called K2-18b, located within a habitable zone outside of our solar system. A weird name for a planet.

0: So what was an obscure talent you completely lied about on your CV years ago? What was it? We've had some good ones already. Let's get some more. Experience in graphic design when they just pasted a clip art onto a bit of a Word document. Freddie claiming copyright experience because he used to write the daily specials on a pub chalkboard. Writing down inventory control specialist. Thank you, Grace, for that one. Audio editing skills because he knew how to cut the silence off at the end of a voice demo. Thank you, Oscar, for that one. And we'll do one more. Alfie, writing budget management expertise after keeping track of a joint takeaway order on a night out. Thank you for those. We've got a brand new conversation starter coming up towards the end of the show today. Thank you for getting involved. It's always nice to see the same names popping up as well. It's always good to know that you're listening. On the way very, very soon, the realities of microwave meals.
1: Paul Baker.

0: We sing along with a lot of the songs.
1: My kids enjoy it. Doing it for
2: the kids. AXR. The realities of microwave meals coming up for you shortly, and British awkwardness. We have the London Boys, we have John Lennon, we have Eternal, we have Def Leppard, and right now we have Kate Bush.
3: Paul Baker.

Here we go with the realities of microwave meals. Staring through the microwave door for the final 15 seconds as if you're watching an intense live sports final. Peel back the film lid halfway only for the plastic sheet to tear into four jagged pieces. Taking a bite and discovering the outer edge is molten lava while the exact center is still frozen solid. Hitting the film lid with a fork six times as instructed and feeling like a high-tech kitchen scientist. And the final reality of microwave meals. Eating the entire meal directly out of the plastic tray because washing a real plate is too much like hard work. Paul

0: It's time for some British awkwardness. Saying "you too" when the waiter says "enjoy your meal." Walking 5 steps in the wrong direction, pulling out your phone and pretending to read a text and turning around. Holding a door open for someone who is 40 yards away, forcing them into an uncomfortable jog. Waving back enthusiastically at someone on the street only to realise they were waving at the person directly behind you. Getting into a polite standoff at a four-way pedestrian crossing where everyone keeps gesturing for the other to go first. Oh, we love the British awkwardness.
1: Paul Baker.

On the way next, a brand new conversation starter. We'll wrap things up for your Thursday show as well. Martika's on the way with Toy Soldiers. We got Heart with Alone and now Montel Jordan.

I'll tell you what, we're going to get you ready for the weekend tomorrow. Thank you for listening to the Thursday show. I'll give you a brand new conversation starter before we go. What is a specific smell that immediately triggers a childhood memory for you? A specific smell that immediately triggers a childhood memory for you. Get involved at Paul Baker DJ. Your answer's on the radio tomorrow. Thanks for listening. I've got a couple more songs left to play. But in the meantime, enjoy what's left of your Thursday, please. Paul Baker.

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2: From Feature Story News in London, I'm Simon Gaitan. At least five people have died in a fire on a ferry in the Philippines. Dozens of people remain missing, with more than 40 people reportedly rescued, with search and rescue efforts continuing following the blaze on a passenger ferry off the western Philippines. Russia has struck Ukraine with a series of overnight drone and air attacks, killing at least nine people and injuring dozens more. The wave of attacks came after Ukraine launched its deepest strikes into Russian territory since the war began. Ukrainian drones flew more than 3,000 kilometers before hitting gas facilities in western Siberia. Daria Bundachuk reports more from Moscow.
3: Russia and Ukraine exchanged strikes amid renewed efforts by the United States to resume peace negotiations between the warring sides. At least two people killed in Russian strikes on Ukraine, while the country's president, Volodymyr Zelensky, is in Canada for talks. Russian strikes also interrupted a visit by a delegation of German officials heading to Ukraine. They had to be evacuated from a train during an air raid alert before arriving to Kyiv. Meanwhile, Ukraine's drones reached Russian energy infrastructure some 3,000 kilometers away from the border, sparking a fire at an industrial facility in the city of Novy Urengoy, considered Russia's gas capital, located just south of the Arctic Circle.
2: U.S. President Donald Trump has proposed giving $5,000 to every adult American if his Republican Party wins the November midterm elections. Estimates put the potential cost at over $1 trillion, and President Trump did not say how he'd pay for this plan, which is facing questions about its legality. His comments at the Republican Party's midterm convention in Dallas, Texas, comes as he faces record low approval ratings driven in part by the high cost of living and the war in Iran. Jagruti Dave reports.
4: In many ways, it was a typical Donald Trump speech. For more than an hour, he took jibes at his predecessor, Joe Biden, and the Democrats, saying they have a radical left agenda, blaming them for price rises in the US and illegal immigration, among other things. He repeated his false claim that he won the presidency three times and suggested the Hormuz Strait should be renamed the Trump Strait. Fact-checkers had a busy night, verifying many of his claims, from the revenues his administration has collected from tariffs to the country's murder rate. He vowed to campaign for Republicans in battleground states and said the party does well when he's on the ticket, so they should pretend he is. But not everyone seems to agree. Some Republicans in tight races are privately saying they're avoiding mentioning the president on the campaign trail. Experts say the midterms tend to be referendums on the incumbent in the White House. And with his escalating trade war with Canada, unpopular war with Iran, and voters' concerns about affordability, Donald Trump is facing some tough headwinds in the run-up to November.
2: From Bureaus Worldwide, this is FSN.
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2: From Feature Story News in London, I'm Simon Gaitan. At least five people have died in a fire on a ferry in the Philippines. Dozens of people remain missing, with more than 40 people reportedly rescued, with search and rescue efforts continuing following the blaze on a passenger ferry off the western Philippines. Russia has struck Ukraine with a series of overnight drone and air attacks, killing at least nine people and injuring dozens more. The wave of attacks came after Ukraine launched its deepest strikes into Russian territory since the war began. Ukrainian drones flew more than 3,000 kilometers before hitting gas facilities in western Siberia. Daria Bundachuk reports more from Moscow.
3: Russia and Ukraine exchanged strikes amid renewed efforts by the United States to resume peace negotiations between the warring sides. At least two people killed in Russian strikes on Ukraine, while the country's president, Volodymyr Zelensky, is in Canada for talks. Russian strikes also interrupted a visit by a delegation of German officials heading to Ukraine. They had to be evacuated from a train during an air raid alert before arriving to Kyiv. Meanwhile, Ukraine's drones reached Russian energy infrastructure some 3,000 kilometers away from the border, sparking a fire at an industrial facility in the city of Novy Orengoy, considered Russia's gas capital, located just south of the Arctic Circle.
2: U.S. President Donald Trump has proposed giving $5,000 to every adult American if his Republican Party wins the November midterm elections. Estimates put the potential cost at over $1 trillion, and President Trump did not say how he'd pay for this plan, which is facing questions about its legality. His comments at the Republican Party's midterm convention in Dallas, Texas, comes as he faces record low approval ratings driven in part by the high cost of living and the war in Iran. Jagruti Dave reports.
4: In many ways, it was a typical Donald Trump speech. For more than an hour, he took jibes at his predecessor, Joe Biden, and the Democrats, saying they have a radical left agenda, blaming them for price rises in the US and illegal immigration, among other things. He repeated his false claim that he won the presidency three times and suggested the Hormuz Strait should be renamed the Trump Strait. Fact-checkers had a busy night, verifying many of his claims, from the revenues his administration has collected from tariffs to the country's murder rate. He vowed to campaign for Republicans in battleground states and said the party does well when he's on the ticket, so they should pretend he is. But not everyone seems to agree. Some Republicans in tight races are privately saying they're avoiding mentioning the president on the campaign trail. Experts say the midterms tend to be referendums on the incumbent in the White House. And with his escalating trade war with Canada, unpopular war with Iran, and voters' concerns about affordability, Donald Trump is facing some tough headwinds in the run-up to November.
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1: From Feature Story News in London, I'm Simon Gaitan. At least five people have died in a fire on a ferry in the Philippines. Dozens of people remain missing, with more than 40 people reportedly rescued, with search and rescue efforts continuing following the blaze on a passenger ferry off the western Philippines. Russia has struck Ukraine with a series of overnight drone and air attacks, killing at least nine people and injuring dozens more. The wave of attacks came after Ukraine launched its deepest strikes into Russian territory since the war began. Ukrainian drones flew more than 3,000 kilometers before hitting gas facilities in western Siberia. Daria Bundachuk reports more from Moscow.
2: Russia and Ukraine exchanged strikes amid renewed efforts by the United States to resume peace negotiations between the warring sides. At least two people killed in Russian strikes on Ukraine, while the country's president, Volodymyr Zelensky, is in Canada for talks. Russian strikes also interrupted a visit by a delegation of German officials heading to Ukraine. They had to be evacuated from a train during an air raid alert before arriving to Kyiv. Meanwhile, Ukraine's drones reached Russian energy infrastructure some 3,000 kilometers away from the border, sparking a fire at an industrial facility in the city of Novy Urengoy, considered Russia's gas capital, located just south of the Arctic Circle.
1: U.S. President Donald Trump has proposed giving $5,000 to every adult American if his Republican Party wins the November midterm elections. Estimates put the potential cost at over $1 trillion, and President Trump did not say how he'd pay for this plan, which is facing questions about its legality. His comments at the Republican Party's midterm convention in Dallas, Texas, comes as he faces record low approval ratings driven in part by the high cost of living and the war in Iran. Jagruti Dave reports.
3: In many ways, it was a typical Donald Trump speech. For more than an hour, he took jibes at his predecessor, Joe Biden, and the Democrats, saying they have a radical left agenda, blaming them for price rises in the US and illegal immigration, among other things. He repeated his false claim that he won the presidency three times and suggested the Hormuz Strait should be renamed the Trump Strait. Fact-checkers had a busy night, verifying many of his claims, from the revenues his administration has collected from tariffs to the country's murder rate. He vowed to campaign for Republicans in battleground states and said the party does well when he's on the ticket, so they should pretend he is. But not everyone seems to agree. Some Republicans in tight races are privately saying they're avoiding mentioning the president on the campaign trail. Experts say the midterms tend to be referendums on the incumbent in the White House. And with his escalating trade war with Canada, unpopular war with Iran, and voters' concerns about affordability, Donald Trump is facing some tough headwinds in the run-up to November.
1: From Bureaus Worldwide, this is FSN. 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
1: From Feature Story News in the UK, I'm John Beaver. Russia and Ukraine have resumed the exchange of strikes after a pause linked to the visit of US envoys trying to find an agreement to end the war. At least five people were killed and 30 injured in renewed Russian air raids on the Ukrainian capital Kyiv, with damage reported across multiple districts. The resumption of hostilities came as Ukrainian President Volodymyr Zelensky travels to Canada for diplomatic talks. Daria Bondarchuk reports from Moscow.
2: Russia and Ukraine exchanged strikes amid renewed efforts by the United States to resume peace negotiations between the warring sides. At least two people killed in Russian strikes on Ukraine, while the country's president Volodymyr Zelensky is in Canada for talks. Russian strikes also interrupted a visit by a delegation of German officials heading to Ukraine. They had to be evacuated from a train during an air raid alert before arriving to Kyiv. Ukraine's drones reached Russian energy infrastructure some 3,000 kilometers away from the border, sparking a fire at an industrial facility in the city of Novy Urengoy, considered Russia's gas capital, located just south of the Arctic Circle.
1: Donald Trump has said he would give every adult American $5,000 if Republicans win both chambers of Congress in the upcoming midterm elections. No further details have been given by the White House. Economists have estimated the plan would cost more than $1 trillion. Critics are questioning if the plan is legal. Mayors in England are to be given the power to introduce a tourist tax on overnight visitors. The levy would be a percentage of overnight accommodation costs, with local leaders able to decide how to reinvest the revenue generated. Similar schemes are currently in place in Edinburgh, Liverpool and Manchester. Some hospitality bodies are warning the tax would put people off going on holiday and negatively impact the hospitality industry. The International Space Summit in Paris has entered its second and final day with around 90 countries represented, but several notable absences casting a shadow over the gathering. French President Emmanuel Macron opened the summit on Tuesday, announcing more than 50 deals worth billions in investment. But major American space companies pulled out after White House pressure, along with some world leaders. Ross Cullen reports from Paris.
3: There are some notable people who are not coming. The German Chancellor, Italian Prime Minister, Blue Origin, SpaceX, also not here. But there are a lot of nations. In fact, just on the gantry above, I can see the flags of the Philippines, Sri Lanka and Pakistan. So there are lots of nations here to try to discuss space governance, space regulation and technology. France is the host, has an astronaut in orbit at the moment, Sophie Adenauer. And France is also where the European rockets take off from the spaceport in French Guiana in South America.
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It's hard to say that I'd rather stay awake when I'm asleep, because my dreams are bursting at the seams.

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1: From Feature Story News in the UK, I'm John Beaver. Russia and Ukraine have resumed the exchange of strikes after a pause linked to the visit of US envoys trying to find an agreement to end the war. At least five people were killed and 30 injured in renewed Russian air raids on the Ukrainian capital Kyiv, with damage reported across multiple districts. The resumption of hostilities came as Ukrainian President Volodymyr Zelensky travels to Canada for diplomatic talks. Daria Bondarchuk reports from Moscow.
2: Russia and Ukraine exchanged strikes amid renewed efforts by the United States to resume peace negotiations between the warring sides. At least two people killed in Russian strikes on Ukraine, while the country's president Volodymyr Zelensky is in Canada for talks. Russian strikes also interrupted a visit by a delegation of German officials heading to Ukraine. They had to be evacuated from a train during an air raid alert before arriving to Kyiv. Ukraine's drones reached Russian energy infrastructure some 3,000 kilometers away from the border, sparking a fire at an industrial facility in the city of Novy Urengoy, considered Russia's gas capital, located just south of the Arctic Circle.
1: Donald Trump has said he would give every adult American $5,000 if Republicans win both chambers of Congress in the upcoming midterm elections. No further details have been given by the White House. Economists have estimated the plan would cost more than $1 trillion. Critics are questioning if the plan is legal. Mayors in England are to be given the power to introduce a tourist tax on overnight visitors. The levy would be a percentage of overnight accommodation costs, with local leaders able to decide how to reinvest the revenue generated. Similar schemes are currently in place in Edinburgh, Liverpool and Manchester. Some hospitality bodies are warning the tax would put people off going on holiday and negatively impact the hospitality industry. The International Space Summit in Paris has entered its second and final day, with around 90 countries represented, but several notable absences casting a shadow over the gathering. French President Emmanuel Macron opened the summit on Tuesday, announcing more than 50 deals worth billions in investment. But major American space companies pulled out after White House pressure, along with some world leaders. Ross Cullen reports from Paris.
3: There are some notable people who are not coming. The German Chancellor, Italian Prime Minister, Blue Origin, SpaceX, also not here. But there are a lot of nations. In fact, just on the gantry above, I can see the flags of the Philippines, Sri Lanka and Pakistan. So there are lots of nations here to try to discuss space governance, space regulation and technology. France is the host, has an astronaut in orbit at the moment, Sophie Adenau. And France is also where the European rockets take off from the spaceport in French Guiana in South America.
1: From Bureaus Worldwide, this is FSN.
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1: From Feature Story News in the UK, I'm John Beaver. Russia and Ukraine have resumed the exchange of strikes after a pause linked to the visit of US envoys trying to find an agreement to end the war. At least five people were killed and 30 injured in renewed Russian air raids on the Ukrainian capital Kyiv, with damage reported across multiple districts. The resumption of hostilities came as Ukrainian President Volodymyr Zelensky travels to Canada for diplomatic talks. Daria Bondarchuk reports from Moscow.
2: Russia and Ukraine exchanged strikes amid renewed efforts by the United States to resume peace negotiations between the warring sides. At least two people killed in Russian strikes on Ukraine, while the country's president Volodymyr Zelensky is in Canada for talks. Russian strikes also interrupted a visit by a delegation of German officials heading to Ukraine. They had to be evacuated from a train during an air raid alert before arriving to Kyiv. Ukraine's drones reached Russian energy infrastructure some 3,000 kilometers away from the border, sparking a fire at an industrial facility in the city of Novy Urengoy, considered Russia's gas capital, located just south of the Arctic Circle.
1: Donald Trump has said he would give every adult American $5,000 if Republicans win both chambers of Congress in the upcoming midterm elections. No further details have been given by the White House. Economists have estimated the plan would cost more than $1 trillion. Critics are questioning if the plan is legal. Mayors in England are to be given the power to introduce a tourist tax on overnight visitors. The levy would be a percentage of overnight accommodation costs, with local leaders able to decide how to reinvest the revenue generated. Similar schemes are currently in place in Edinburgh, Liverpool and Manchester. Some hospitality bodies are warning the tax would put people off going on holiday and negatively impact the hospitality industry. The International Space Summit in Paris has entered its second and final day, with around 90 countries represented, but several notable absences casting a shadow over the gathering. French President Emmanuel Macron opened the summit on Tuesday, announcing more than 50 deals worth billions in investment. But major American space companies pulled out after White House pressure, along with some world leaders. Ross Cullen reports from Paris.
3: There are some notable people who are not coming. The German Chancellor, Italian Prime Minister, Blue Origin, SpaceX, also not here. But there are a lot of nations. In fact, just on the gantry above, I can see the flags of the Philippines, Sri Lanka and Pakistan. So there are lots of nations here to try to discuss space governance, space regulation and technology. France is the host, has an astronaut in orbit at the moment, Sophie Adenau. And France is also where the European rockets take off from the spaceport in French Guiana in South America.
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1: From Feature Story News in the UK, I'm John Beaver. Russia and Ukraine have resumed the exchange of strikes after a pause linked to the visit of US envoys trying to find an agreement to end the war. At least five people were killed and 30 injured in renewed Russian air raids on the Ukrainian capital Kyiv, with damage reported across multiple districts. The resumption of hostilities came as Ukrainian President Volodymyr Zelensky travels to Canada for diplomatic talks. Daria Bondarchuk reports from Moscow.
2: Russia and Ukraine exchanged strikes amid renewed efforts by the United States to resume peace negotiations between the warring sides. At least two people killed in Russian strikes on Ukraine, while the country's president Volodymyr Zelensky is in Canada for talks. Russian strikes also interrupted a visit by a delegation of German officials heading to Ukraine. They had to be evacuated from a train during an air raid alert before arriving to Kyiv. Ukraine's drones reached Russian energy infrastructure some 3,000 kilometers away from the border, sparking a fire at an industrial facility in the city of Novy Orengoy, considered Russia's gas capital, located just south of the Arctic Circle.
1: Donald Trump has said he would give every adult American $5,000 if Republicans win both chambers of Congress in the upcoming midterm elections. No further details have been given by the White House. Economists have estimated the plan would cost more than $1 trillion. Critics are questioning if the plan is legal. Mayors in England are to be given the power to introduce a tourist tax on overnight visitors. The levy would be a percentage of overnight accommodation costs, with local leaders able to decide how to reinvest the revenue generated. Similar schemes are currently in place in Edinburgh, Liverpool and Manchester. Some hospitality bodies are warning the tax would put people off going on holiday and negatively impact the hospitality industry. The International Space Summit in Paris has entered its second and final day, with around 90 countries represented, but several notable absences casting a shadow over the gathering. French President Emmanuel Macron opened the summit on Tuesday, announcing more than 50 deals worth billions in investment. But major American space companies pulled out after White House pressure, along with some world leaders. Ross Cullen reports from Paris.
3: There are some notable people who are not coming. The German Chancellor, Italian Prime Minister, Blue Origin, SpaceX, also not here. But there are a lot of nations. In fact, just on the gantry above, I can see the flags of the Philippines, Sri Lanka and Pakistan. So there are lots of nations here to try to discuss space governance, space regulation and technology. France is the host, has an astronaut in orbit at the moment, Sophie Adenau. And France is also where the European rockets take off from the spaceport in French Guiana in South America.
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1: From Feature Story News in the UK, I'm John Beaver. Russia and Ukraine have resumed the exchange of strikes after a pause linked to the visit of US envoys trying to find an agreement to end the war. At least five people were killed and 30 injured in renewed Russian air raids on the Ukrainian capital Kyiv, with damage reported across multiple districts. The resumption of hostilities came as Ukrainian President Volodymyr Zelensky travels to Canada for diplomatic talks. Daria Bondarchuk reports from Moscow.
2: Russia and Ukraine exchanged strikes amid renewed efforts by the United States to resume peace negotiations between the warring sides. At least two people killed in Russian strikes on Ukraine, while the country's president, Volodymyr Zelensky, is in Canada for talks. Russian strikes also interrupted a visit by a delegation of German officials heading to Ukraine. They had to be evacuated from a train during an air raid alert before arriving to Kyiv. Ukraine's drones reached Russian energy infrastructure some 3,000 kilometers away from the border, sparking a fire at an industrial facility in the city of Novy Urengoy, considered Russia's gas capital, located just south of the Arctic Circle.
1: Donald Trump has said he would give every adult American $5,000 if Republicans win both chambers of Congress in the upcoming midterm elections. No further details have been given by the White House. Economists have estimated the plan would cost more than $1 trillion. Critics are questioning if the plan is legal. Mayors in England are to be given the power to introduce a tourist tax on overnight visitors. The levy would be a percentage of overnight accommodation costs, with local leaders able to decide how to reinvest the revenue generated. Similar schemes are currently in place in Edinburgh, Liverpool and Manchester. Some hospitality bodies are warning the tax would put people off going on holiday and negatively impact the hospitality industry. The International Space Summit in Paris has entered its second and final day, with around 90 countries represented, but several notable absences casting a shadow over the gathering. French President Emmanuel Macron opened the summit on Tuesday, announcing more than 50 deals worth billions in investment. But major American space companies pulled out after White House pressure, along with some world leaders. Ross Cullen reports from Paris.
3: There are some notable people who are not coming. The German Chancellor, Italian Prime Minister, Blue Origin, SpaceX, also not here. But there are a lot of nations. In fact, just on the gantry above, I can see the flags of the Philippines, Sri Lanka and Pakistan. So there are lots of nations here to try to discuss space governance, space regulation and technology. France is the host, has an astronaut in orbit at the moment, Sophie Adenau. And France is also where the European rockets take off from the spaceport in French Guiana in South America.
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Been trash from Pierre on his set. 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
2: From Feature Story News in the UK, I'm John Beaver. Russia and Ukraine have resumed the exchange of strikes after a pause linked to the visit of US envoys trying to find an agreement to end the war. At least 5 people were killed and 30 injured in renewed Russian air raids on the Ukrainian capital Kyiv, with damage reported across multiple districts. The resumption of hostilities came as Ukrainian President Volodymyr Zelensky travels to Canada for diplomatic talks. Daria Bondarchuk reports from Moscow.
3: Russia and Ukraine exchanged strikes amid renewed efforts by the United States to resume peace negotiations between the warring sides. At least 2 people killed in Russian strikes on Ukraine, while the country's president Volodymyr Zelensky is in Canada for talks. Russian strikes also interrupted a visit by a delegation of German officials heading to Ukraine. They had to be evacuated from a train during an air raid alert before arriving to Kyiv. Ukraine's drones reached Russian energy infrastructure some 3,000 kilometers away from the border, sparking a fire at an industrial facility in the city of Novy Urengoy, considered Russia's gas capital, located just south of the Arctic Circle.
2: Donald Trump has said he would give every adult American $5,000 if Republicans win both chambers of Congress in the upcoming midterm elections. No further details have been given by the White House. Economists have estimated the plan would cost more than $1 trillion. Critics are questioning if the plan is legal. Mayors in England are to be given the power to introduce a tourist tax on overnight visitors. The levy would be a percentage of overnight accommodation costs, with local leaders able to decide how to reinvest the revenue generated. Similar schemes are currently in place in Edinburgh, Liverpool and Manchester. Some hospitality bodies are warning the tax would put people off going on holiday and negatively impact the hospitality industry. The International Space Summit in Paris has entered its second and final day, with around 90 countries represented, but several notable absences casting a shadow over the gathering. French President Emmanuel Macron opened the summit on Tuesday, announcing more than 50 deals worth billions in investment. But major American space companies pulled out after White House pressure, along with some world leaders. Ross Cullen reports from Paris.
4: There are some notable people who are not coming. The German Chancellor, Italian Prime Minister, Blue Origin, SpaceX, also not here. But there are a lot of nations. In fact, just on the gantry above, I can see the flags of the Philippines, Sri Lanka and Pakistan. So there are lots of nations here to try to discuss space governance, space regulation and technology. France is the host, has an astronaut in orbit at the moment, Sophie Adenau. And France is also where the European rockets take off from the spaceport in French Guiana in South America.
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5: Liverpool beat Atletico Madrid 2-1 last night. Dominic Szoboszlai and Alexis Mac Allister scored after Marcos Llorente had put Atletico ahead. Arsenal beat Napoli 1-0. Martin Odegaard scored the winner. Chelsea beat Leeds 6-3 in the League Cup. Aston Villa beat Club Brugge 3-2 on Tuesday. Manchester City beat Porto 2-0. Manchester United play Sabah tonight. Fremantle play Geelong in Perth tomorrow night in the AFL semi-finals. Brisbane host Adelaide on Saturday. South Sydney play Newcastle tomorrow night in the NRL finals. The Warriors play the Dolphins in Auckland on Saturday. Cronulla play North Queensland on Saturday night. Penrith play the Roosters on Sunday. South Africa play the All Blacks in Baltimore, and the Black Ferns play France in Lyon on Saturday. The Vuelta A España time trial is today from El Puerto de Santa Maria to Jerez. Enric Mas leads Felix Gall by 2 minutes 6 seconds. And Harlequins play Northampton, and Leicester play Newcastle in the Premiership Rugby Cup on Saturday.

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1: 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Sam Smith, Demi Lovato soon, here's Rita Ora, Anywhere.

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4: Lewis Capaldi, Pointless, coming soon, and Alesso and One Republic to play too. 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
5: Oasis, Don't Look Back in Anger and Practical Magic. Two are both released across Asia today and tomorrow. Radiohead have confirmed their first Australian tour in 15 years. 16 shows in Perth, Melbourne and Sydney are booked for May and June, with tickets only for fans who register on the band's site. The original Inbetweeners cast is back together for a Netflix reunion movie. Production has started in the UK with Film 4 support. Netflix has bought Australian documentary series 2.6 Seconds, Death in the Outback. The four-part film from Blackfella Films premieres at Toronto. Daisy Edgar-Jones and Esme Creed-Miles are heading to Sydney for Sense and Sensibility. The Jane Austen adaptation will have a hometown promotional stop. West Australian film Sweet Milk Lake has won Australia's richest film prize at Cinefest OZ. It is the first WA winner since H is for Happiness in 2019. Network 10 has confirmed Big Brother returns in October from a new house in Brisbane. And Kelly Osbourne made a red carpet return at Britain's National Television Awards, where a documentary about her late father Ozzy was up for a prize.
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1: Up Asia. Bruno Mars coming soon. That's What I Like is Michael Bublé. I Believe in You. Welcome to AXR. 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

0: good morning. Welcome to AXR, Asia's number one expat station. Post Malone, Quavo coming soon, and here's J-Lo next.
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2: From Feature Story News in the UK, I'm John Beaver. Russia and Ukraine have resumed the exchange of strikes after a pause linked to the visit of US envoys trying to find an agreement to end the war. At least five people were killed and 30 injured in renewed Russian air raids on the Ukrainian capital Kyiv, with damage reported across multiple districts. The resumption of hostilities came as Ukrainian President Volodymyr Zelensky travels to Canada for diplomatic talks. Daria Bondarchuk reports from Moscow.
3: Russia and Ukraine exchanged strikes amid renewed efforts by the United States to resume peace negotiations between the warring sides. At least two people killed in Russian strikes on Ukraine, while the country's president, Volodymyr Zelensky, is in Canada for talks. Russian strikes also interrupted a visit by a delegation of German officials heading to Ukraine. They had to be evacuated from a train during an air raid alert before arriving to Kyiv. Ukraine's drones reached Russian energy infrastructure some 3,000 kilometers away from the border, sparking a fire at an industrial facility in the city of Novy Orengoy, considered Russia's gas capital, located just south of the Arctic Circle.
2: Donald Trump has said he would give every adult American $5,000 if Republicans win both chambers of Congress in the upcoming midterm elections. No further details have been given by the White House. Economists have estimated the plan would cost more than $1 trillion. Critics are questioning if the plan is legal. Mayors in England are to be given the power to introduce a tourist tax on overnight visitors. The levy would be a percentage of overnight accommodation costs, with local leaders able to decide how to reinvest the revenue generated. Similar schemes are currently in place in Edinburgh, Liverpool and Manchester. Some hospitality bodies are warning the tax would put people off going on holiday and negatively impact the hospitality industry. The International Space Summit in Paris has entered its second and final day, with around 90 countries represented, but several notable absences casting a shadow over the gathering. French President Emmanuel Macron opened the summit on Tuesday, announcing more than 50 deals worth billions in investment. But major American space companies pulled out after White House pressure, along with some world leaders. Ross Cullen reports from Paris.
4: There are some notable people who are not coming. The German Chancellor, Italian Prime Minister, Blue Origin, SpaceX, also not here. But there are a lot of nations. In fact, just on the gantry above, I can see the flags of the Philippines, Sri Lanka and Pakistan. So there are lots of nations here to try to discuss space governance, space regulation and technology. France is the host, has an astronaut in orbit at the moment, Sophie Adenau. And France is also where the European rockets take off from the spaceport in French Guiana in South America.
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6: Liverpool beat Atletico Madrid 2-1 last night. Dominic Szoboszlai and Alexis Mac Allister scored after Marcos Llorente had put Atletico ahead. Arsenal beat Napoli 1-0. Martin Odegaard scored the winner. Chelsea beat Leeds 6-3 in the League Cup. Aston Villa beat Club Brugge 3-2 on Tuesday. Manchester City beat Porto 2-0. Manchester United play Sabah tonight. Fremantle play Geelong in Perth tomorrow night in the AFL semi-finals. Brisbane host Adelaide on Saturday. South Sydney play Newcastle tomorrow night in the NRL finals. The Warriors play the Dolphins in Auckland on Saturday. Cronulla play North Queensland on Saturday night. Penrith play the Roosters on Sunday. South Africa play the All Blacks in Baltimore, and the Black Ferns play France in Lyon on Saturday. The Vuelta a España time trial is today from El Puerto de Santa Maria to Jerez. Enric Mas leads Felix Gall by 2 minutes 6 seconds. And Harlequins play Northampton, and Leicester play Newcastle in the Premiership Rugby Cup on Saturday.
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1: Queen, Radio Gaga, that's what we're making. Coming next today, the Black Eyed Peas, Where Is The Love? First, let's play Tears For Fears. 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
1: David Bowie's Modern Love, real soon. It's Billie Eilish, NDA. First, before we play both of those, let's bring you showbiz.
2: Oasis, Don't Look Back in Anger and Practical Magic. Two are both released across Asia today and tomorrow. Radiohead have confirmed their first Australian tour in 15 years. 16 shows in Perth, Melbourne and Sydney are booked for May and June, with tickets only for fans who register on the band's site. The original Inbetweeners cast is back together for a Netflix reunion movie. Production has started in the UK with Film 4 support. Netflix has bought Australian documentary series 2.6 Seconds, Death in the Outback. The four-part film from Blackfella Films premieres at Toronto. Daisy Edgar-Jones and Esme Creed-Miles are heading to Sydney for Sense and Sensibility. The Jane Austen adaptation will have a hometown promotional stop. West Australian film Sweet Milk Lake has won Australia's richest film prize at Cinefest OZ. It is the first WA winner since H is for Happiness in 2019. Network 10 has confirmed Big Brother returns in October from a new house in Brisbane. And Kelly Osbourne made a red carpet return at Britain's National Television Awards, where a documentary about her late father Ozzy was up for a prize.
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2: From Feature Story News in the UK, I'm John Beaver. Russia and Ukraine have resumed the exchange of strikes after a pause linked to the visit of US envoys trying to find an agreement to end the war. At least five people were killed and 30 injured in renewed Russian air raids on the Ukrainian capital Kyiv, with damage reported across multiple districts. The resumption of hostilities came as Ukrainian President Volodymyr Zelensky travels to Canada for diplomatic talks. Daria Bondarchuk reports from Moscow.
3: Russia and Ukraine exchanged strikes amid renewed efforts by the United States to resume peace negotiations between the warring sides. At least two people killed in Russian strikes on Ukraine, while the country's president, Volodymyr Zelensky, is in Canada for talks. Russian strikes also interrupted a visit by a delegation of German officials heading to Ukraine. They had to be evacuated from a train during an air raid alert before arriving to Kyiv. Ukraine's drones reached Russian energy infrastructure some 3,000 kilometers away from the border, sparking a fire at an industrial facility in the city of Novy Urengoy, considered Russia's gas capital, located just south of the Arctic Circle.
2: Donald Trump has said he would give every adult American $5,000 if Republicans win both chambers of Congress in the upcoming midterm elections. No further details have been given by the White House. Economists have estimated the plan would cost more than $1 trillion. Critics are questioning if the plan is legal. Mayors in England are to be given the power to introduce a tourist tax on overnight visitors. The levy would be a percentage of overnight accommodation costs, with local leaders able to decide how to reinvest the revenue generated. Similar schemes are currently in place in Edinburgh, Liverpool and Manchester. Some hospitality bodies are warning the tax would put people off going on holiday and negatively impact the hospitality industry. The International Space Summit in Paris has entered its second and final day, with around 90 countries represented, but several notable absences casting a shadow over the gathering. French President Emmanuel Macron opened the summit on Tuesday, announcing more than 50 deals worth billions in investment. But major American space